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9: What are the chances you are listening to this while drinking a nice hot cup of coffee? If so, don't let me stop you. For years, we've been reporting on the health benefits of coffee, and that's not going to stop today. A new study, this one out of Harvard School of Public Health, found that coffee and tea could help lower your risk of developing dementia. People who enjoyed 1 to 3 caffeinated cups a day saw the biggest impact. In addition to the caffeine, coffee contains hundreds of bioactive compounds that can influence inflammation, glucose metabolism, vascular function, and oxidative stress. It's also possible coffee drinkers might be doing other things that keep them healthy. Eating a more balanced diet, getting plenty of exercise, sleep, not smoking, or drinking too much alcohol. And finally, staying socially active. I'm Dr. Sanjay Gupta, helping you live a better life.

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1: That's a good sign, ladies and gentlemen. Everything's going just fine. 310-840-4910 is the number here on Westwood One Sports Night. I mean, I don't care how groggy I am. Anytime I hear that song, that version of this song on this show, I will be popped. About an hour and change left to go. And Ted just looks so confused for a second. About an hour and change left to go in the program. Loaded final hour of power for you. Elliott Shore Parts of WIP in Philly. Philadelphia Eagles insider going to join us. He has been out at every day of Eagles practice, including today when your boy, the youngest in charge, paid a little bit of a visit. 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So super-duper excited for the tour to continue. 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Before we get to Will Levis, Ryan is in Wisconsin wanting to check in. Ryan, what's going on, brother? Welcome to Westwood One Sports Night.
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2: Also used to say, we're all television experts because we've all been watching TV our entire lives. Like, we're all huge football fans. We can all have, even if we don't get paid, we can all have our opinions on what's going to happen in fantasy football and in the NFL. I generally break ties with running backs early in fantasy. So at five, there's a bit of a curveball here. Give me Christian McCaffrey, fifth overall. And I know, probably injury risk, right? Played all, maybe the only Niner who played all year last year. And like, what a thing that is to say, given CMC's injury history. If he's healthy, he's going to absolutely annihilate. He's going to be amazing. Give me CMC at five. I am going to bank at six on Kyler Murray playing this year for the Minnesota Vikings. And if Kyler Murray's the quarterback this year for Minnesota, Justin Jefferson, I think, needs to be the next player off the board. So I'm not worried about J.J. McCarthy. I think he's terrible. I think there's a better chance J.J. McCarthy's on another team to start the regular season than he is starting for the Vikings week one, Sunday, September 13th at home against the Green Bay Packers. Justin Jefferson, sixth. JSN at seven from the Seattle Seahawks, obviously. A little concern for me with Clint Kubiak now in Vegas. Brian Fleury, the new offensive coordinator in Seattle. But I mean, the blueprint has basically been laid out for JSN, who is the reigning offensive player of the year, and I think will have a great season catching the ball from Sam Darnold in the Seahawks offense. JSN next up. I have three running backs in a row following JSN in this order. Jonathan Taylor from the Colts, and I think the Colts' upside is to score a billion points this year. Love Jonathan Taylor. Kenneth Walker next, from the Kansas City Chiefs. Andy Reid keeps talking about at Chiefs training camp about how they're going to use him in the passing game, and the Seahawks didn't. He's not insulting Seattle. He's just saying they didn't do it. They also won the Super Bowl last year. And they're going to use, Kenneth Walker's going to be an every down running back. For Patrick Mahomes and the Chiefs offense, I have James Cook next. I think we'll see more Ray Davis this year in Buffalo, and probably more throwing the ball from Josh Allen with Joe Brady taking over. So a little bit of a grade for James Cook, but he's still in my top 10. At 11, another member of the Lions offense, Amon-Ra St. Brown, who should catch 130 passes this year from Jared Goff. And I debated at 12, Brock Bowers, the next big thing, or Saquon Barkley. I can't wait to talk more about the Eagles over the course of the summer. I am buying stock in Sean Mannion, Jalen Hurts, and this new Eagles offense. And my sense is, we get a closer Saquon Barkley year to 2024 than we did a season ago. Saquon Barkley, my 12th overall player in fantasy football this year. Hour one done. Hour two for you coming up on the other side. We will get to the Major League Baseball trade deadline. Yankees, Red Sox, Padres, Skubal, and more coming up next on Westwood One Sports.
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2: Chicago Cubs perspective. I kind of can't get over what the Milwaukee Brewers didn't do. Okay. Here's an arm in the bullpen. Antonio Santazella from the Colorado Rockies. Here's Dustin May. Okay. Do you know what the problem is with every player acquired by the Milwaukee Brewers? The big problem. None of them are named Tarik Skubal. Tarik Skubal, in his introductory media session yesterday, as he gets set to start tonight for the Dodgers in Wrigley against the Cubs to stop the Dodgers' four-game losing streak, Tarik Skubal was defensive of his new team. He doesn't believe the Dodgers are ruining baseball. In fact, Skubal gave them a ton of credit. He said, any team in baseball could have traded for me. And the Dodgers did. The Milwaukee Brewers are a team in Major League Baseball. Ergo, the Brewers are a team that could have traded for Skubal. And given the fact that the Brewers are having a tremendous regular season, Milwaukee is currently 69-43. The Dodgers are 69-44. Nice. The Brewers single-handedly, A, acquired Tarik Skubal to pair with Jacob Mizorowski, and B, prevented the Dodgers from getting him and chose not to do it. Maybe they win the World Series, in which case we'll say, wow, that was brilliant to hold on to the prospects. My sense is it's not going to go great. And I can't believe that this is the path they chose. Behind Dore could have been Tarik Skubal. And the Milwaukee Brewers said, not only are we not going to get him, but we're going to let our biggest competition in the National League, the LA Dodgers, get him instead. Disaster. Horrible. Disgraceful from the Milwaukee Brewers. Final hour, Power Hour, coming up on the other side. Two great guests will join us. John Daigle talking fantasy football from Establish the Run. But we're going to start it off with friend of the show, the great Femi Abebefe.
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2: They're burning. What the hell is that? Also, Zay Flowers has signed a contract extension with the Baltimore Ravens that will pay him up to $108 million guaranteed. I'm a little skeptical on Zay Flowers. I know a lot of people believe if it's ever going to happen for Zay Flowers, it'll be this year with Declan Doyle calling the offense. All right, let's give you a couple of bets for tonight in baseball. Laura, please drop the dope-ass beat. All right, so here's what we're going to do. We're going to take that parlay boost token from BetMGM. I want to do the rock routine, shine it up real nice, and you know what to do with it. But no, we're going to take the parlay boost token, and we're going to add a parlay wager to my bet slip, and I'm going to activate DAT token. D-A-T. The parlay. Tonight. After last night's disaster. Ryan Weathers on the mound. Minus 200 against the Cardinals, with everyone's favorite house elf Dobbins starting for the Cardinals, JK's brother. Give me the Yankees, minus 200. And we are going to pair the Yankees with the Seattle Mariners, minus 135 against the Detroit Tigers. Have a feeling that the Seattle Mariners are going to start playing better baseball. I think the Mariners will end up winning the American League West. So a Yankees-Mariners two-team parlay at BetMGM. About plus 161, use that token and see what the odds get you. I'm off tomorrow. Chris Mack will fill in. I'll talk to everybody on a Thursday. Until then, I am Nick Costos, wishing all of you minimal sweats, winning bets, and the absolute very best of luck. Our good pals, Black and Abdallah, are coming up next on Westwood One Sports.
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2: Look, they, like I just said, they spent a bunch of money on Kyle Tucker, and he's bad. So they can make bad moves. They paid $1 billion for Ohtani, and that's working out great for them. But they also make bad moves. Like, they could have traded these three prospects, and Tarek Skubal could go out and, you know, need Tommy John surgery after today. Like, you don't know what's going to happen. Like, this could be horrible. He could not re-sign. He hasn't signed a contract extension with them yet.
3: Yeah.
2: He might not.
3: Yeah.
2: He might wait until the offseason and become a Yankee or become a Met or whatever. Like, you don't know.
3: No, I mean, the way he talks, Skubal makes it pretty clear that he essentially he positions it as, like, who wouldn't want to be a Dodger?
2: Of course he does.
3: Like that's,
2: of course.
3: He's,
2: but he's not wrong that anybody else could. He didn't have a no-trade clause. Anybody could have made this move.
3: He's going to sign with the Dodgers long-term. Yeah. Just watch. He will. What if J.J. McCarthy beats out Kyler Murray in Minnesota? We'll talk about that coming up next.
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2: 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Jaylen Brown needs a date.
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11: 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That really works for me. I'm Dr. Sanjay Gupta, helping you live a better life.

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11: Back in 2019, I made a documentary for HBO called One Nation Under Stress. And what was true then is still true now.

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0: affiliate with the huge show, Cash Mayfield, one of the centerpieces of the Detroit Tigers 2026 trade deadline, joins us right here on Cavs Radio. Cash, first of all, it's an honor to be able to be one of the first to welcome you not only to the Whitecaps, but to the Detroit Tigers. What a crazy 24 hours.
1: Yeah, it was. Yesterday I was on the off day. I was sitting in my apartment here in Fort Wayne, kind of checking my phone, watching, see what was going to happen. And at the very last minute of the deadline, I got a call from my manager here in Fort Wayne, told me I got traded. So it was pretty wild. Let my family know. Had a bunch of phone calls yesterday, but I'm excited.
0: So I know that obviously you're not the first guy to ever be traded, but you're also one of the only guys that I know that I've ever met that has been already in the city in which he is going to be playing as an opponent. This is the most unique facet of this whole thing, is that you've been in the Midwest League. You've been in this division. You've been pitching for Fort Wayne. That's the Tin Caps. And all of a sudden, the Whitecaps come to town, and now you're just going to walk from one locker room over to the other. Now you don't have to get in a car. You don't have to get on a plane. To report literally takes you all of about 2 minutes. How wild is this aspect of this thing?
1: It was crazy. When my manager told me I was going to Detroit, I just kind of remembered that the Whitecaps were coming here to Fort Wayne. So we all kind of got that settled in. Just kind of had the plan together. I was just going to stay here, pretty much just pack all my stuff up and just meet the team here. But yeah, it is a pretty weird experience to kind of have that kind of like deal to just walk from that locker room to this next locker room.
0: It's got to be kind of nice, though, because now you get a full week to pack your stuff up, and I'm pretty sure there's no other West Michigan Whitecap player that has an apartment right here in town for the week, so at least you have that going for you. All right, so I'm curious about how everything came together. Did you have an idea that this might be something that could have happened for you? I guess if you're a Padres prospect, you just can never be too certain.
1: Yeah, and so I knew, like, here in the past, they've been kind of known to do some of this stuff, but I mean, even last year, I was kind of waiting for it and kind of like expecting something, but nothing happened. Stayed with the Padres. Going in this year, kind of the same feeling. Just especially kind of like the role the Padres were on. They started winning a lot of games, so I knew something probably could have happened. But yeah, I mean, it didn't really catch me off guard. Yeah, I was a little surprised, but not really like a whole lot to kind of catch me off guard a lot.
0: We're talking with Cash Mayfield, who has immediately slotted in as a Detroit Tigers top 10 prospect after coming over from the San Diego Padres as part of the return for Casey Mize. All right, so let's talk about you as a player, because it's something that, you know, we had heard about. We had seen all the numbers. We hadn't really seen you much. I can't remember if you pitched in West Michigan, so you'll have to forgive me. But I do know that the numbers have been very strong. Tell me a little bit about this season for you, what you've liked about it, what you're still working on.
1: I think just the part of like just kind of this league, there's a lot of cool places to go to. I think kind of being up here kind of reminds me, like the setting part reminds me a little of Oklahoma. A lot of vegetation, hills and stuff. Back when I was in Cali, a lot of palm trees, like nothing I was really used to. But no, I mean, there's been a lot of cool places I've gotten to go here. I went to West Michigan 1 week. I didn't pitch though, because I had to leave early to go to the Futures game.
0: Yeah. That was that week.
1: Yeah, so I had to leave early in that week. But yeah, when I was up there, I really enjoyed that experience up there in West Michigan. Cool stadium, cool setup, a lot of fans showed up. So yeah, it was a pretty cool place to be.
0: Now I'm starting to remember why we were so excited that the Futures game was happening that week, because then our hitters didn't have to go up against you. Talk to me about the Futures game. What was that experience like?
1: Really cool experience. First time I pitched in a big league stadium. So I've pitched in a stadium over in Arizona, spring training park. That was the biggest stadium I've pitched in until the Futures game. But no, the whole kind of like setup and the whole experience was super cool. Kind of getting to play with some of those guys, meeting some former big leaguers. It was really cool.
0: Now, the thing I've learned about this game is that players are connected with almost somebody from every single team throughout all of baseball, whether you played with them in high school or summer ball or some other walk of life. Everybody seems to know everybody from all these different spots. Was there anybody in the Tigers organization that reached out to you when they found out that you were coming over?
1: Yeah, Jackson Jobry.
0: I knew it.
1: Yeah, so I've known Jackson for a while. He's also from Oklahoma. I actually played against him when I was a freshman. He was a senior. And me and him both also trained together in Oklahoma. So we've known each other for a while. But, yeah, after I got traded, my trainer called me. I think he told Jackson about it. Jackson reached out to me. So, yeah, that was pretty cool.
0: What do you remember about watching Jackson? Because that senior year in high school was where he really exploded onto the scene. And he was doing things that just don't often happen. I mean, just a high school right-hander getting taken that high in a draft, you got to be pretty special. What did you notice that year?
1: Yeah, so like I said, I was a freshman. He was a senior. We actually played against them the first game. He didn't pitch. He was playing shortstop at that time. But the second game, it was in between one of our games. They were playing another team, and he was pitching that game. And this is kind of like, I didn't really know him that well. Like, I kind of like knew who he was, but I didn't know what he could do. And saw a bunch of scouts back there behind the home plate. Watched him throw, like, upper 90s, 100. I'm like, who is this guy? And, yeah, come to find out, we trained at the same place. He was taken third overall by the Tigers. But yeah, I mean, it was a really cool experience to get to watch him.
0: We're talking with Cash Mayfield. All right, so before I let you go, let's learn a little bit about who you are as a pitcher. I heard Scott Harris talking about what they liked about you. He said a lot of nice things about your changeup, especially. Talked about your pitchability. Talked about the fact that they think that there's more in the tank for you as you continue to physically mature. So help us understand kind of how you would give us a scouting report on yourself.
1: I've had a lot of people say I have a lot of life in my fastball. That's a pitch I really like to work with and get ahead. And I also like to use it late in the count. I feel like that's a big strength for me. Like you mentioned, the changeup, that's been a big developing pitch for me. I actually started throwing it more when I came into professional baseball. Barely ever threw in high school because I didn't really have much confidence with it.
0: Funny how that works, huh?
1: Yeah, but now I'm actually having to throw it more. Can't just stick to the slider. But, I mean, yeah, that's been a big developing piece for me.
0: Well, now you're in a brand new organization, and obviously this is a whole crazy 24 hours for you. I hope you're able to just take a moment to enjoy it because it doesn't happen very often, but clearly you're a big part of the plans for the Detroit Tigers. Cash Mayfield, thank you very much for joining us, and go get them for the Whitecaps the rest of the way.
1: Yes, sir. Thank you. I appreciate it.
0: That's Cash Mayfield right here on Whitecaps Radio, an affiliate of the Heat Show.
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0: Let's do this, Whitecaps and the Fort Wayne Tin Caps. Hi, everybody. It's game number one of a six-game series live from Parkview Field. First pitch to Woody Hadeen was a ground ball to second base. Verdugo over to first. That one's in time. One up and one down. Woody Hadeen leads us off as the Whitecaps clad in their navy tops for this one today. Fort Wayne's going in the home whites tonight. Bryce Rayner, first pitch swinging ground ball towards third. Carrington Cross, unable to get it to first in time, and Bryce Rayner beats it out for an infield single. Let's give you a look at that defense for the Fort Wayne Tin Caps. Kaysen Wells is in left field. The center fielder is Ryan Wideman with Alex McCoy out in right. In the infield, it's Carrington Cross at third, Justin DiCrisio at shortstop, with Rosemond Verdugo at second, and over at first, it's Jack Costello. Carlos Rodriguez is behind the plate, catching the balls and strikes of the lefty Luis Gutierrez. First pitch to Adrian Espinal is outside. And now the 1-0 toss on the way to the Whitecaps. Very talented offensive player. Skies it high in the air, down the right field line. Long run, McCoy, and he will watch this one go out of play. Give you a look at that Whitecaps Ruth's Chris Steakhouse starting lineup. Underway at 6:35 p.m. Game time temperature 81 degrees. 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Espinal waits on the 0-1, and instead it goes over to first. Skips in, and Bryce Rayner dives back. And a look at this Whitecaps starting lineup, as always, come to us thanks to Ruth's Chris Steakhouse inside the Amway Grand Plaza in downtown Grand Rapids. Ruth's Chris, that's where you want to bring your next business meeting, private event, or night out. Take it to Ruth's Chris. They'll accommodate your every need in a warm and inviting atmosphere. 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Espinal takes a breaker that gets the inside edge for a strike, and the count is 1-2 on Edion Espinal. Woody Hadeen led it off at second base with Bryce Rayner at short. Espinal does the catching, and the middle three has the DH Ricardo Hurtado, Clayton Campbell at third, and Bo Ankeny at first base. 1-2 pitch, over but low. Another off-speed, two balls and two strikes. Bottom three has Jackson Strong in center field. Andrew Soika is back from AA Erie. He takes over in right with Christian Santana out in left. They go up against this lefty. 2-2 from Luis Gutierrez. Outside corner, caught him looking, strike three. Espinal goes down on strikes. That'll bring up Ricardo Hurtado. Got a great rendition of our nation's anthem before this ball game. That's courtesy of Centennial Securities. They provide investment direction with retirement planning, 401k rollovers, estate and college planning services, stocks and bonds at Centennial Securities. First pitch, Hurtado rips a foul back. First base side up and over the roof line, out of play. And the count is nothing and one. Caps missed an opportunity on Sunday to win that series against the Sky Carp, getting swept in a doubleheader. And to do so when they had a 5-0 lead after two innings in the first game. Next toss, Bender nips the outside corner for a called strike. Home plate umpire is Patrick Good. He does the balls and strikes today. Caps coming in at 19-17 in the second half. Nathaniel Rodriguez Garcia is on the bases. 0-2, wave and a miss. He got him, strike three. Down goes Hurtado. Back-to-back punch outs to end the top of the first. Let's go into inning number one, and it's bottom half. It's the Whitecaps nothing, and the Tin Caps coming to bat on Whitecaps Radio.
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0: Justin DeCriccio leads us off. Let's take a look at the Fort Wayne Tin Caps starting lineup as the first pitch to DeCriccio is a foul away. And now the next one bounces up to the plate. One ball and one strike on DeCriccio. He's the shortstop for the Tin Caps. He bats first with Ryan Wideman in center field. Alex McCoy, the defending Midwest League Player of the Week, in right field. 1-1 pitch is hopped foul. Third base side, it's 1-2. Middle three has Luke Cantwell, the DH, with Rosemond Verdugo at second and Jack Costello over at first. Bottom three has Carlos Rodriguez, the catcher, with Carrington Cross at third and Kaysen Wells in left field. 1-2, busted back, ground ball towards the shortstop. Bryce Rayner charges, has it, flips in time. DeCriccio is out number one. Defensively for West Michigan, Caps were just talking about this during the commercial break. Before they ended up adding Andrew Soika to their roster, that was before the ball game today, they only had one active outfielder on that list of Whitecaps active players. First pitch bounces up to Wideman outside, one ball, no strikes. All the last names that start with S in the outfield for the Caps tonight. Next pitch floats outside, 2-0. Santana in left, Strong in center, Soika in right. Rainer Castillo trying to follow up a great performance in his last start. 2-0 pitch, nails the outside corner, and it's 2-1. Left side of the infield has Clayton Campbell at third with Bryce Rainer at shortstop. Woody Haydeen is the second baseman today. Over at first, it's Spo Ankeny. 2-1 pitch down and away. Three balls, one strike. Behind the plate, it's Edion Espinal. Now the 3-1 pitch. Rips it foul straight back. 3-2. Last time out, Castillo went five innings of scoreless baseball for just the second time this year. He did that against Lake County, but you got to go back to April 24th. Now his payoff pitch. Wideman takes outside corner. Ring him up. Strike three. That's out number two. Perfect pitch on the outer black from Rayner. First pitch, ground ball out of play by Alex McCoy, and the count is nothing and one. Now the turn, the 0-1 toss. Liner, left center field, that's down for a base hit. Santana quickly over to get it in the left center field gap. That holds McCoy to a single. Well, he's having a really good year. 15 homers, 53 RBIs, and a lot of swings just like that one. Brings up Luke Cantwell. But Castillo, five innings, gave up three hits, no runs, didn't really have a whole lot to deal with when it came to base runners. He did walk three batters, but he struck out four. I've always noticed that Rayner is better from the windup. I guess every pitcher is better from the windup, right? Because they don't have any base runners on most of the time. But from the stretch, it's been a work in progress this year. Here's the 1-0 pitch. Nips the outside edge. And the count goes to 1-1. But that came on the heels of some really rough games leading up to that. He's talking to Dan Riccobal, the Whitecaps pitching coach, about him. Next toss, fouled away at the plate. And it's 1-2. He said they really need a big final month of the season from Rainer Castillo. Comes into this one with a record of 2-8 and a 6.61 ERA. He's now in his second season as a Whitecap. Played a lot last year as well. 1-2. Got him swinging. Put him out in front of an off-speed pitch. Cantwell can't get it. Let's go to the second inning. No score on Whitecaps Radio here from Fort Wayne, Indiana.
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0: Top of the second, no score. Whitecaps and the Fort Wayne Tin Caps. Whitecaps come to the plate with Clayton Campbell. And the first pitch from Luis Gutierrez is a big wave and a miss. First strike one. 98 miles per hour is what the radar gun here at the ballpark showed on that fastball. This one's outside. We're still trying to come to a nice working agreement with the radar guns in this ballpark. Tell you about that after this 1-1. Here it is. Breaking ball outside. Two balls, one strike. So we've got one out in right center field. That's the main scoreboard at the ballpark. And that one has said 86 miles per hour on every single pitch thus far tonight, no matter who's thrown it. Here's the 2-1. Campbell takes, fastball away. 3-1. And then the one on the ribbon board down the first baseline reads 98 miles per hour for every single pitch over there. Here's the 3-1. Campbell takes down and away. Tried to go with the bender. Missed it. Ball four. Leadoff walk for the Whitecaps to start the second. So I don't think anybody knows what to believe. 86 miles an hour or 98. If he's got those two in his bag, as they say, then good on him. First pitch, Bo Ankeny, the batter. Fastball darts inside in the count. One ball, no strikes. So we just heard from him during the Pella Windows pregame show. We got a chance to hear from Cash Mayfield, brand new member of the West Michigan Whitecaps. There's a lot of new faces on that team. Here's the set, the 1-0. Over but low with a breaker. 2-0 the count. Did talk to Cash, and we have pieces of a starting rotation this week for the Whitecaps, but right now it's just pretty much filled with all of the usual suspects in four of the six spots. There are two that are open as TBA. Typically, that's been reserved for the bullpen. But with all the new starting pitchers that have come into the Whitecaps locker room, you have to imagine that some of them may take those spots or piggyback after one of the starters go on one of the scheduled days. Throw to first, not in time. But there are three different pitchers who could slot into the starting rotation who weren't in it last week. Very, very unusual. Here's the 2-0. Ankeny takes outside. Three balls, no strikes. 89 miles per hour and a changeup.
1: That was on the video. Thanks for the pitch back.
0: Now the 3-0 pitch. Ankeny slams it high in the air, deep right field. McCoy goes back, looking up. It is gone! A frozen rope from Bo Ankeny to right field. Two-run shot, his first as a Whitecap. It's 2-0 West Michigan. 110 miles per hour off the bat. A scorcher for Bo Ankeny. Boy, it's a good thing he hit that baseball exactly where he did and not about five more feet to the right, because it looked as if it got out right at the elevation in the wall and where it dips down, probably about 5 to 6 feet. And it was that difference that allowed it to get over the fence. First pitch outside from Gutierrez. One ball, no strikes on Jackson Strong. Next pitch rips it foul straight back to the net. 96 on a four-seamer. One ball and one strike. Boy, so many times you see players get the green light on three balls, no strikes, and it seems so tough to actually do what Bo Ankeny just did. 1-1 pitch. Slider misses high. Two balls, one strike. 2-0 Whitecaps in the second inning thanks to Bo Ankeny. 2-1. Bender slices over the inside edge. 81 that time. It's 2-2. That's got to feel good for Bo. Had 15 home runs for the Lakeland Flying Tigers this year. Was waiting on that first one as a cap. 2-2 pitch. Snaps his bat. Grounder right side. The first baseman, Costello, flips to the pitcher, Gutierrez, in time. Just a half step ahead of Jackson Strong for out number one. So now it's Soika's turn. Getting back to what we were talking about with the rotation, there are three different players who were acquired as parts of three separate trades by the Detroit Tigers over the past calendar week. Andrew Soika, first pitch, bunts it foul. Let's take a look at this. Fort Wayne's already getting action going in their bullpen. It's pretty early to get their bullpen going. Let's see who that is. I'll tell you after this. 0-1 pitch to Andrew Soika. Big cut and a miss. Blew the fastball by him at 96. That's Nick Falter, kind of their long reliever. Pitch count may be getting a little more elevated than the Tin Caps would like. But Cash Mayfield could go. He won't. 0-2 pitch, cut and a miss. Soika goes down on three pitches, two away. That'll leave it up to Christian Santana. He won't go this week. He actually missed his turn in the rotation last week for the Tin Caps. He's had a little bit of a nagging issue with his hamstring, so he's not going to go this week, but looks like when he does go, he'll make his debut if he goes in the next turn at LMCU Ballpark. That'll be fun. First pitch, slider, misses outside to Christian Santana. It's 1-0. 2-0 Caps, top of the second inning, base is empty and two out. 1-0.

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Whitecaps baseball is brought to you by Meijer. For every double play the Whitecaps turn this season, Meijer donates $50 to local food banks, courtesy of the Simply Give campaign. We've got some defensive changes for the West Michigan Whitecaps. Didn't expect to see that this early in the ball game. We'll fill you in on that after this first pitch. This one nails the outside edge for a strike. So it looks like Andrew Soika has come out of the ball game for the Whitecaps. Juan Hernandez has taken over at second base. Of course, Soika does not play second base, so you might be wondering where are all the moving parts at. Oh, one pitch was outside. Now the 1-1 to Rosman Verdugo is whacked foul at the plate. Make it 1-2. So Woody Hayden was playing there. Of course, Hayden also works as an outfielder, although he hasn't played a lot there this year. Saw more of him there last year. Here's the 1-2. Verdugo lasers it to first. Bo Ankeny is there to make the grab. Had to shuffle over one step to his left. Makes the catch. Verdugo is out number one in inning number two. That brings up Jack Costello. So Hayden moves to center field off of second base. So Hernandez comes in. He'll hit in the number eight spot in the Whitecaps order. Next pitch swings outside. And Jackson Strong, to accommodate that, has moved from center field over to right field. First pitch was outside. The 1-0 pitch down and away. Went off speed again. Two balls and no strikes. Well, that's too bad. Soika struck out on three pitches in his at-bat. Can't help but wonder if he felt something a little bit off during that AB. 2-0 pitch. Grabs the outside half with a sinker, and it's 2-1. Now his 2-1 pitch, Costello takes down and away with a slider, 3-1. We have not seen Woody

0: Hayden play a corner outfield spot, but conventional wisdom says that if you can play center field, you can probably handle a corner without much problem. 3-1 pitch grabs the outside edge, make it 3-2. Costello was a step through the plate to go to first base. Instead, it's a full count. 2-0 Whitecaps, bottom of the second inning in Fort Wayne. Base is empty and one out. Here's the payoff pitch. Costello fouls it away. Well, you don't have to worry about the defense when you put Juan Hernandez in at second base. Here's the 3-2 pitch. Chopped out in front of the plate. Going to be a tough play. Barehanding is Castillo. Fires it to first. Bo Hankeny had to pluck it in front of the runner Costello as it went just over his shoulder down that first baseline. He makes the grab. That's out number two. Fine play by not only Castillo, but by Ankeny over at first. Boy, that throw actually didn't go over his shoulder. That actually went over his head. He's lucky he didn't have that about a foot lower. That would have hit the base runner. First pitch down and in to Carlos Rodriguez. So put out goes 1-3. We've had an eventful start to this game. 1-0. Fastball down the middle, called a strike. 94 there from Rayner, and it's 1-1. But of course, lots to talk about. The Casey Mize trade came at literally the 11th hour. Maybe in the 59th minute, too. Here's a swing and a high fly ball to deep right center field. Long run, Woody Hayden looking up. This one is gone. Carlos Rodriguez puts a charge into one. Both teams with home runs here in the second inning, and it's 2-1 Whitecaps. Oh, that was a hanging breaking ball that just hit the middle of the zone. And that one was not that difficult for Carlos Rodriguez to hammer. And that's one of the things that we have noticed over the last season plus with Rayner Castillo. It's when he's right, he's throwing strikes. The question becomes the difference between throwing strikes and throwing quality strikes. That one would have been a strike had Rodriguez not swung at it. I called that one a 366-foot home run. It's the 1-0 pitch, misses outside. Two balls, no strikes. By the way, they are going to resume activity in the Fort Wayne bullpen. That's kind of interesting. So we might have a new pitcher for inning number three. Here's the 2-0. Carrington Cross takes a fastball that hums over the outside corner at 94. Two balls and a strike. Outfield plays him to the opposite field. The infield shaded slightly to pull. Here's the 2-1. Missed outside. Try to fastball again. Make it 3-1. This is the bottom of the order for Fort Wayne, so no reason for Castillo not to go right after these guys, but having a little bit of hard time commanding his fastball. Here's the 3-1 pitch. Fastball away, ball four, he lost him. Carrington Cross gets a two-out walk. That'll bring up Kaysen Wells, and before he bats, let's pause 10 seconds for station identification.
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0: That brings up Kaysen Wells. 2-1 Whitecaps, bottom of the second inning. First pitch, challenge pitch. Fastball elevated, swing and a miss. And it's nothing in one. Caps got two in the top of this inning on a Bo Ankeny home run. It's first as a Whitecap, and then Carlos Rodriguez just answered, putting one into the right center field lawn area. Next one just grazes the outside corner. Good slider, backdoored, and we make it nothing in two. So Castillo gets ahead here, but can he finish off Kaysen Wells? He's also got the advantage of being in the sunlight while the batter's circle is in the shade. It usually goes as advantage pitcher. Here's the 0-2. Fouls it back to the net. Tried to go with a sinker. No balls and two strikes. Let's see if they try and speed him up again. The set and the 0-2 pitch. Kaysen Wells waves and misses. Got him with a fastball for strike three. A couple of solid innings from Rainer Castillo. He does have the home run. We're off to the third, and the Caps still hold the lead. It's 2-1 West Michigan on White Caps Radio.
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0: top of the third. Woody Hayden to lead things off for the West Michigan Whitecaps with continued action in the Fort Wayne bullpen. But Luis Gutierrez is out for the third. A one pitch. Ground ball, left side. Picked up by a charging shortstop, DeCrisio. Over to first, not in time. Woody Hayden hit it just softly enough to beat that one out with an infield base hit. That's the second time the Whitecaps have hit a little squibber in the infield and have been able to beat out the throw from the left side of the Tin Caps infield. The other one to do it is now the hitter for the West Michigan Whitecaps. That is Bryce Rayner for West Michigan. First pitch. Slider, top of the zone for a strike. Probably not where he meant to put that one. It's nothing in one. Outfield plays him to the opposite field. Just ever so slightly. The infield pretty much straight up all the way around. And now what do we have here? Perhaps a reset of the pitch clock. He stopped everything there. And I think that's a pretty big compliment to Bryce Rayner. The fact that they're not pulled all over towards the pull side of the field. Here's a set in the 0-1 pitch. Ground ball towards second. Just past the diving Verdugo into right center field, a base hit. Hayden around second, goes to third. The ball is bobbled in center field. They'll send Hayden to the plate. The shortstop, DeCrisio, doesn't realize it. And safe at home is Woody Hayden. They take advantage of a Tin Caps miscue, and it's 3-1 Whitecaps. Boy, I am so surprised that they didn't try and throw that home. The center fielder, Weidman, got the ball in pretty quickly. And perhaps nobody told the shortstop, Justin DeCrisio, that Hayden was trying to score from third. Hayden got a bit of a late read on that situation, but not even as much as a throw. First pitch to Edion Espinal is a fastball over the heart of the plate for strike one. So Rayner gets down to second. That's going to go as a single E8. And that's what allowed Hayden to score. 0-1. Cut and a miss. Slider makes it nothing in two. Well, that's a good run for the Caps to get, especially considering they just gave one up in the bottom of the second inning. Now they've got their two-run lead back in their possession. That's what they got on the Bo Ankeny home run. Here's the 0-2 pitch outside. One ball and two strikes. And we were just talking about the fact that the infield was not pulled over to the right side on Bryce Rayner. And it looks as if he took advantage of that very fact. Here's the set. The 1-2 is instead a turn and look back to Rayner at second base. If you've got three infielders on that right side, chances are you probably can make that play, or if nothing else, just keep it in the infield. 1-2. Big cut and a miss by Espinal. Strike three. So because they had him played straight up, and you might be asking, well, why are they not pulled over to the right side on a left-handed hitter? Don't most left-handed hitters get a pull defensive alignment? Well, that answer is typically yes, but Bryce Rayner has shown an unusual ability to hit the ball with just as much authority to the opposite field as he has to the pull side. It's the first pitch to Ricardo Hurtado. Dances inside. One ball, no strike. 3-1 Caps. Runner at second, one out in the top half of inning number three. Here's the 1-0. Hurtado laces that one foul in front of his own dugout. That one sends the Caps dugout scattering. Believe Cash Mayfield just ran for cover. And now he is being shown on the TV broadcast here in Fort Wayne. That's got to be a very strange sight for the Fort Wayne Tin Caps. Here's the 1-1. Big cut and a miss. Went after a changeup, make it 1-2. 2 days ago, Cash Mayfield was in the Fort Wayne Tin Caps dugout. Now he finds himself playing for the opponent. He was talking to him before the ball game, and you want to hear that conversation, we'll play that again for you throughout the week before every Whitecaps game, or at least most of them, on the Pella Windows pregame show, so that way you won't miss it. One ball, two strikes on Hurtado, the set. Hurtado, who struck out his first time up. 1-2 pitch inside at 96. 45 pitches now for Gutierrez. Counts 2 balls and 2 strikes. But he said this was easily the strangest day he's had in professional baseball. 2-2. Big cut and a miss. Down goes Hurtado, strike 3. 2 strikeouts for Hurtado in the first 3 innings. That'll bring up Clayton Campbell. But he said it was the strangest day, not because of the fact that he was traded. He said when you're in the Padres system, you sort of have to expect that that is a possibility. First pitch is outside on a slider to Clayton Campbell. 1 ball, no strikes. But that's just life as a San Diego Padres minor leaguer. That is a general manager who is not afraid to be bold. The set and the 1-0 pitch to Clayton Campbell. Big looper that falls in for a strike, and it's 1-1. Some people have asked me, they said, well, is Cash Mayfield a MLB top 100 prospect? Well, no, not yet. But he is certainly trending in that direction. Here's the 1-1. Campbell steps out of the way of a fastball at 97. It's 2-1. He finds himself just outside the top 100 on a number of lists. Baseball America, for starters, and Fangraphs as well. 2-1. Wave and a miss. Off speed, up and away, it's 2-2. So as long as the end of his season looks a lot like the majority of his 2026 campaign, I would imagine that he is going to end up a top 100 prospect by season's end. But I'm really glad that those two trades were made, that Skubal deal and the Mize trade, for one very specific reason. 2-2, cut and a miss. Down goes Campbell for strike 3. We'll tell you about what that is when we come back for the bottom of the third. But for now, it's 3-1 West Michigan in front on Whitecaps Radio.
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1: 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They're right here on the Whitecaps Baseball.

0: bottom of the third, 3-1. Whitecaps with the lead over the Fort Wayne Tin Caps. Top of the order for Fort Wayne, Justin DeCrecio to lead us off. First pitch was a breaking ball on the outside edge. Next toss, DeCrecio takes a little bit low. 1-1. Caps got 2 in the second on a Bo Ankeny home run. And the teams have traded single runs since. Next one's outside. 2-2. The count on DeCrecio. The next toss. Broken back grounder, left side. Campbell's got it. Over to first. It's in time for out number one. DeCrecio is out. I believe that's the second time he's broken a bat today. I'm about 99% sure he broke his bat his first time up as well. Brings up Ryan Weidman. Well, you haven't lived until you've broken a bat and then broken a second bat in your next at-bat. First pitch, Weidman takes outside. I remember I did that when I was very young. And, of course, you know, a lot of us don't have a bunch of extra bats lying around. Here's the 1-0. Lasers it foul, first base side. 1-1 on Ryan Weidman. I remember I only had one wood bat to my name, and in a game I broke it on a ground ball, and then so I had to start asking around for guys' bats on the team. It's Weidman, punches one high in the air to deep left field. It's playable. Santana's back in front of the warning track. He hauls it in for out number two. And of course, after you break your bat, nobody's dying to let you use their bat, so you're trying to campaign and see what you have to do in order to get somebody's bat. Finally, I let a buddy, or at least a buddy of mine, let me use his, and I promptly snapped that one too. Here's the first pitch. Alex McCoy waves and misses for strike one. Needless to say, when I went to the store before my next game, I had to buy multiple bats because nobody else was going to let me use theirs. The 0-1. Just a little bit outside, not by much. 1-1, the count. Bailey Falter continues to throw in the bullpen for Fort Wayne. Check that, Nick Falter. Here's the 1-1 toss on the way. A little bit low. 2-2. We were talking about that trade and the fact that the Tigers made a pair of significant trades over the weekend. Of course, Tarek Skubal first, then Casey Mize right at the buzzers. The 2-1 pitch grabs the outside edge, 2-2. It was nice because they traded for a team's number 5 prospect in Zaire Hope of the Dodgers, and also the San Diego Padres' number 2 prospect in Cash Mayfield. 2-2 pitch, just a hair outside, and the count runs full. If McCoy reaches, Luke Cantwell would bat for the Tin Caps. But it just goes as a very important reminder that those team rankings don't mean a whole lot in the grand scheme of things. 3-2 pitch. Inside, ball 4. He walked him. Second time Alex McCoy has been on base. That'll bring up Luke Cantwell. Case in point, Zaire Hope is a very talented player, so much so that even though he was only the number 5 prospect for the Los Angeles Dodgers, only the number 5, right? He was a top 25 prospect in all of Major League Baseball. He would be the number 1 prospect on a number of teams throughout Major League Baseball. So much so that once Max Clark graduates, the Tigers' number 1 prospect is, in fact, going to be Zaire Hope, who is likely making his debut for Double-A Erie tonight. First pitch, a little inside. Fastball, 1-0 on Luke Cantwell. 3-1 Whitecaps, bottom of the third inning in Fort Wayne. Runner at first and 2 out. But then you look at Cash Mayfield, very talented in his own right, but it's very easy to see a team's number 2 prospect and assume it's better. Next one, outside corner with a strike. Throw down to second base. They got him for out number 3. Edion Espinal with a bullseye to second base to end the bottom of the third. Let's go to the fourth. 3-1 Whitecaps on Whitecaps Radio.
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0: Ryan Kemp has come in for Fort Wayne. So it's a new pitcher. So Nick Falter, we don't see him. We see Cannon Kemp instead, whose first pitch was in for a strike. The next one's fouled back. He is the Padres' number 19 prospect, native of Weatherford, Texas. 0-2 pitch was inside, and the 1-2 bounces up to Bo Ankeny. It's two balls and two strikes. So far, Cannon Kemp has 11 and a third inning is under his belt, a 5.56 ERA. Here's the 2-2. Ankeny taps it foul at the plate. In and out of the glove of the catcher, Rodriguez. Two balls and two strikes the count. Well, it is the fourth inning. We should go ahead and take a look around the Tigers minor league system. 2-2 pitch outside. Runs the count full. 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Big cut and a miss. There's a strikeout for Bo Ankeny. That's four straight strikeouts, all swinging by Whitecaps hitters. That'll bring up Jackson Strawn. Just as we say that, a ball got loose out in center field. Not by the bullpen, but by somebody playing catch. So they will pause so the center fielder Ryan Wideman can go grab that loose ball. Now it's Jackson Strong's turn, speaking of outfield. He was the center fielder, then he had to move over to right as he swings and grounds one to third. Good pick on the in-between hop by Carrington Cross. Over to first, two out. Kind of a do-or-die play at third for Carrington Cross, two away. Tiger system looks like this. Erie trails Altoona in the bottom of the sixth inning. It's 2-0 Altoona, and Zaire Hope, let's see what he's done tonight. 0-2 with a walk. He is playing right field for the Erie Seawolves in his Tigers organizational debut. First pitch was a strike. Hernandez waves and misses at the 0-1 pitch. A fastball at 98 miles per hour, and it's 0-2. Toledo trails Omaha, 1-0 in the top half of the third. And Dunedin with Lakeland, they're in a rain delay. So that's what's going on in the Tiger system. It's the 0-2 misses low at 99. One ball and two strikes. We'll check the major league scores for you as well. Now the 1-2, fouled back to the screen, 98 again. A whole lot of heat from Cannon Kemp, and it's still 1-2. Tigers don't play until later tonight. Good pitching matchup, too. Emerson Hancock for the Mariners. Troy Melton for the Tigers, in a place where Melton really came on the scene, as he threw some outstanding innings in that series against the Mariners. Now he finds himself as arguably the ace, the new ace of the Detroit Tigers rotation. 1-2 was outside. The 1-2, now the 2-2 rather, it's down and in. Three balls, two strikes. If Hernandez reaches, Christian Santana would bat for West Michigan. They've got a 3-1 lead, top of the fourth inning. The base is empty and two out. So it's a rematch of the 2025 ALDS. 3-2, fouls it away. Just got a piece of a slider, sent it back to the net. Three balls, two strikes. See if Hernandez can get on in his first at bat. 3-2 pitch, rip and a miss. He goes down on strikes. And 1-2-3 go the Whitecaps. Six in a row retired by Tin Caps pitchers. Let's go to the bottom of the fourth. 3-1 in favor of the Whitecaps on Whitecaps Radio.
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0: top of the fourth, 3-1, Whitecaps with the lead over the Fort Wayne Tin Caps. First pitch from Rainer Castillo was down low, and his one out sauce, Luke Cantwell, waves and misses well on head of a off-speed pitch from Castillo, and the count is 1-1. Give you some major league scores of games that are going on, and then set the table for the other ones tonight. It's the 1-1 pitch, grabs the outside edge of the fastball at 94. It's one ball and two strikes. Baltimore 2, the Angels nothing in the bottom of the fourth inning, with the A's on top of the Reds 1-0 in the fourth. Next toss, outside, 2-2. Mets have a 4-1 lead over the Guardians in the bottom of the third. If the Mets can win that ball game, that would help the Tigers. Phillies 4, Nationals nothing. And the Yankees have a 1-0 lead over the Cardinals, both those games in the third. 2-2 pitch, wave and a miss. Cantwell, I think, is contending that he fouled it away. He was just standing there at home plate. Eventually, the tag made by the catcher, Edion Espinal. That's out number one here in inning number four. Second strikeout for Cantwell. That brings up Rosemond Verdugo. Well, the battle of the Sox going up against one another today in Boston. Top two. 6-0 Boston over Chicago. Huge start for the Red Sox. White Sox made a couple of moves, didn't they? Every team in the AL Central ahead of the Tigers picked up a piece at the deadline. Next pitch, Verdugo flares it softly to short. Bryce Rainer's there to make a waist-high catch off to his left-hand side. It's out number two. That one had Verdugo all kinds of tied up. And leave it up to Jack Costello. 6 runs in the first for Boston, highlighted by a grand slam from Caleb Durbin. They ran Davis Martin out of the ball game, or maybe perhaps not yet. He gave up 2 homers. Jaron Duran also hit one. Costello fouls it away, 0-1. So maybe they'll try and get a few innings out of Davis Martin, provided he can settle down a little bit. 0-1. Wouldn't go after a breaking ball that skips up to the plate. 1-1. 3-1 here. Bottom of the fourth inning. Bases empty and 2 out. Braves and Marlins are scoreless in the second inning. Was surprised the Braves didn't do a whole lot at the deadline here this year. Here's the 1-1 pitch. Just missed inside. Went off speed. 2-1. Twins and Royals play later tonight. Randy Dobnak, who was with the Tigers for a little bit last year, gets the start for KC. Joe Ryan going for Minnesota. 2-1 pitch. Fouled away. 2-2. Pirates and Brewers later tonight. Jared Jones against the highly coveted Logan Henderson. Brewers would not include him in a potential offer for Tarek Skubal. It's probably part of the reason that they didn't get him. 2-2. Smokes it. Center field. Haydeen on the run. Reaches out and makes the catch. Had the lunge forward. Put his seat in the upright position, did Woody Haydeen. He's got it. And Rainer Castillo is through 4 innings of 1 run at baseball. Let's go to the fifth. 3-1 West Michigan in front on Whitecaps Radio.
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0: the middle, off the bat of Christian Santana. Nice little sliding stop by the shortstop, Justin DeCrisio, who flings it over to first. One pitch and one away as Christian Santana is retired. It brings up Woody Hayden. Couple other games going on around Major League Baseball today. Big game at Wrigley tonight. First pitch, fastball up high to Hayden. It's 1-0. Cubs and Dodgers, two teams that bought big at the trade deadline. Here's the 1-0. Hayden takes upstairs. 97 on a fastball from Cannon Kemp, and it's 2-0. Javier Assad goes for the Cubs, who's had a really solid year. 6-1, a 3.75 ERA. 2-0. Hayden takes over the outside edge, off speed, 2-1. And for the Dodgers, you guessed it. Tarek Skubal to make his debut as a Dodger tonight at Wrigley Field. 2-1. Change up, down and away. 3-1. Giants and Rangers play later today. Surprised the Rangers didn't trade more guys. They've had a rough season, but can always stumble your way into the wild card if you're about 500 right now. 3-1 pitch, fouled away up and to the left. 3-2. Blue Jays and Astros play later, as do the Rays and Rockies. Freddy Peralta to make his Rays debut. He had a rough year as a Met, but if there's a team that can get him right, I bet the Rays can. Here's the 3-2. Hayden strokes this one in the center field. That's a base hit. The second hit of the night for Woody Hayden. Freddy Peralta this year, 5-9 with a 4.99 ERA. That comes on the heels of him having gone 17-6 with a 2.70 ERA for Milwaukee last year. That was by far his best season as a big leaguer, so it was always going to be tough to replicate that, but last year it was a 5.5 wins above replacement level player. This year he's at -0.2. That's a surprise. First pitch, Bryce Rainer takes one that nudges the inside corner on an off-speed pitch. Nothing in one. Rainer singled into right center field his last time. That allowed Woody Hayden to go from first to third on that base hit. And then a miscue by the center fielder Ryan Weidman, who had trouble picking up the baseball. Here's a line drive, deep center field. Weidman all the way back to the track to get it. Makes the grab. There's out number two. Hayden gets back to first. 110 off the bat of Bryce Rainer. Just didn't get under it. Some good swings today from Bryce. This is his first trip to Fort Wayne, Indiana. He has not seen this ballpark. This is one of the most talked about ballparks in all of minor league baseball. First pitch, Edion Espinal takes inside. 1-0. Constantly rated as one of the best ballparks in all of minor league baseball. It's built right into the middle of downtown Fort Wayne. The set and the 1-0 pitch. Espinal takes a little bit outside. It's also a public park, as it's registered to the city of Fort Wayne in such a manner. So the gates are actually open here from 9 to 5 every day. And you get a lot of people who just walk the circle around the ballpark. They treat it as if it's a chance to get the steps in and get a little workout. 2-0 pitch misses a wide of the plate. 3-0 on Espinal. If he reaches, Bo Ankeny waits on deck. Or check that, Ricardo Hurtado waiting for the White Caps. Here's the 3-0. Just caught the edge for a strike. 3-1. Well, that was a generous call there from the home plate umpire, Patrick Good. Next toss is instead a look at first. Nothing there. Caps got two in the second on a Bo Ankeny home run. Then a base hit by Bryce Rainer combined with an error by Fort Wayne. Made it 3-1. Ground ball, right field, base hit. Edion Espinal. Around second is Hayden. He makes it safely over to third, and the Caps put him on the corners with two outs here in the fifth. That's going to put it on Ricardo Hurtado to try and do something. He has struck out in both of his first two at-bats today. And then lastly, the Padres and Diamondbacks play the late game. Eduardo Rodriguez going for Arizona. They have found themselves surprisingly in a playoff chase. Hurtado swings and belts it. High in the air, deep to left. You can forget about it. Goodbye, three-run home run, Ricardo Hurtado. A moonshot to left field. Carried the five rows of seats, carried the walkway behind it. A monster shot. The second home run of the day for West Michigan. Make it 6-1 Whitecaps. I reckon he got a hanging breaking ball and absolutely pulverized it. That nearly ended up going to the pizza joint across the walkway. .105 off the bat of Ricardo Hurtado. 6-1, good guys in front. First pitch is the strike to Clayton Campbell. Now the 0-1 from Cannon Kemp is outside. Well, that's a good way to atone for a couple of strikeouts in your first two ABs. Just send the first pitch of your next at-bat into orbit, and you're fine. 1-1. Big cut and a miss. Slider down in the zone. It's 1-2. That's got to feel good for Ricardo Hurtado. 1-2 the count. Kemp's next offer. Campbell leaves it alone. It's down and away. 2 balls and 2 strikes for Hurtado. That is home run number 7 and RBI's numbers 38, 39, and 40. It's easy to forget. He had 9 homers and 63 runs batted in for Lakeland last year. 2-2, wave and a miss at a changeup for strike 3. Campbell strikes out. He's out, and so are the Whitecaps, but they get so far the big blow of this ball game. A 3-run blast from Ricardo Hurtado, and it's 6-1 West Michigan on Whitecaps Radio.
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just over the head of a leaping Christian Santana. It is off the wall around first, Carlos Rodriguez. He strolls into second. He's got a leadoff double to start the bottom half of inning number five. It's 6-1. West Michigan holds the lead. Dan Hasty, glad to have you along for the ride for the first of six between the White Caps and the Tin Caps. Rainer Castillo is hoping to follow up five scoreless innings in his last start with five innings, perhaps, of one-run baseball. The first pitch to Carrington Cross. Bounds it foul, third base side. It's nothing and one. Well, that would be big for Rainer. He has really struggled to stack good starts one after the other this year. It's been sort of a good foot, bad foot season for Rainer Castillo, but he's got a chance. That double's not going to help the cause. The 0-1 pitch is inside. 1-1 on Carrington Cross, who walked his first time up. Rodriguez didn't waste any time, did he? Jumped all over that first pitch from Rainer Castillo. Here's the 1-1. Down and away with an off-speed pitch. There is no activity in the Whitecaps bullpen. Castillo has the rare chance to qualify for a win if he can simply get through this inning with the lead intact. Of course, he'd like to do more than just that, given the fact that his team's up by five runs. Working from the set, checking the runner Rodriguez. The 2-1 pitch is fouled off the foot of Cross. And the count goes to two balls and two strikes. You got to go all the way back to the early parts of this season to find when Castillo had a stretch that could rival the one he's building here tonight. He had a stretch of nine innings of one-run baseball between two starts back in April. He has a chance to replicate that if he can get through this inning without allowing a run. Here's the 2-2. Breaking ball down low, 3-2. Things looked like they were going pretty well for Rainer against this Fort Wayne team the last time he faced them, and it was in this fifth inning that things sort of unraveled for him. He had gone four innings of very good baseball. Scoreless ball, as a matter of fact. Now the 3-2 pitch. Cross takes outside corner. Ring him up. Strike three. Cross didn't like it. There's out number one here in the fifth. Big call to help out Rainer Castillo. K-zone set. That one did catch the outside region of that strike zone. Here's Cason Wells, the number nine hitter. That's a perfect pitch by Castillo. First toss, breaker, spins in for a strike with a slider, and it's nothing and one. Inner half, and up with the right hand goes the home plate umpire, Patrick Good. 6-1, Caps in the bottom of the fifth inning. That's the fifth strikeout for Rainer Castillo today. 0-1, just missed a hair outside. That puts him one off of his season high. He had six strikeouts in a game in which he went four innings of one-run ball at Lansing back on May the 30th. Career high is eight. 1-1. Check swing. Did he go too far? Yes, he did. That's strike two. 1-2 the count. And just as we say that now, there is some activity in the Milk Means More bullpen for the West Michigan Whitecaps. Looks like Jalen Evans is throwing. He's at 76 pitches. Now he's ready for number 77. The 1-2 to Cason Wells. High fly ball, foul down the left field line, up and out of play. We'll do it again. One ball and two strikes. Well, I wanted to talk about where these new pitchers and players rank on the Tigers' top 30 prospect list. We'll do that coming back for the sixth inning. First, the set and the 1-2 pitch. Foul tipped at the plate.
One ball, two strikes. Well, we could do it now, I suppose. Of course, Max Clark sits at the top of that list, and he will for the short-term future. Then the rest of the top five has some new names in it. The number two prospect now is Zaire Hope, who is in Double-A Erie with the Seawolves, had a dominant season this year, played really well for the Great Lakes Loons in this league last year. 1-2 pitch, high fly ball to deep center, long run, Woody Haydeen. He looks up and is over his head. Around third is Rodriguez on his way to the plate. No throw from Rayner. It's an RBI double for the number nine hitter, Cason Wells. 6-2, the Tin Caps get a run in the fifth. Boy, Castillo has allowed a lot of hittable pitches in this inning that have been driven a long way. And what's tough is that he's allowed that against the bottom of the lineup for Fort Wayne. Now he's got the tough customers at the top. Justin DiCrisio is the shortstop. Castillo's fared well against him to this point. He's broken his bat in both of his at-bats. A couple of groundouts tonight. First pitch from Rayner. Swings and a high drive foul down the left field line. Boy, a lot of these pitches are getting hit really hard. Nothing in one. Castillo not looking too comfortable here in this fifth inning. It was in that fifth inning last time he faced Fort Wayne where he sort of unraveled. Gave up a three-run home run. Caps went on to lose that game 9-1. The next pitch grabs the outside edge. It's 0-2. But the rest of the top five has Bryce Rayner, the number three prospect. Josue Briseño at four. And River Ryan now is the Tigers' number five prospect. All five of them are MLB top 100 prospects. The 0-2 pitch to Crisio pops it up behind the plate. Out of play. We'll do it again. The sixth-ranked prospect is Cash Mayfield, and with any luck, he'll end

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7: Ryan Weidman is the batter, and he goes up against a new pitcher. It's a milk means more call to the bullpen for the West Michigan Whitecaps. First pitch was a fastball at 97 for a strike. The next one's fouled away, and it's 0-2. From Jalen Evans, who's 3-3 with a 5.09 ERA. 27th game of the year for the Detroiter. 35 innings, 32 hits with 19 walks and 38 strikeouts. Runner at second. And the 0-2 pitch is a 99-mile-per-hour fastball that is fouled away. So we will do it again. 0-2 the count. He takes over for Rainer Castillo, who is responsible for the runner at second base. Can Evans strand him there? The 0-2 pitch fouled back to the screen. Ramped it up to 97 that time. Caps have a 6-2 lead in the bottom of the fifth. Rainer Castillo ends up one out short of qualifying for his second straight victory here today. 0-2 pitch inside, almost hit him. With a slider, make it one ball and two strikes. Working from the set, first base side of the rubber, glove at the belt, the 1-2 pitch. Swing and a miss, got him on a nasty off-speed pitch, down and away for strike three. Weidman looking foolish on that cut. Let's go to the sixth. What a throw, what a pitch by Jalen Evans. 6-2 West Michigan in front on Whitecaps Radio.
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